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is to not let the boys in. 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

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A woman in Florence discovered a new favorite restaurant a short walk from her door. The Local Hero Guide on the CISA website is a treasure trove of local

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0: Gillian Welch and David Rawlings here live on the radio. Time the Revelator, and that's the title cut to the new album, right?
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0: 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There's so many great shows happening. It would be a shame not to go out right now.
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4: For WHMP News, I'm Jess Tyler. Northampton is starting to give residents a clearer idea of what construction on Picture Main Street will actually look like once crews arrive. Northampton Mayor Gina Louise Shera says it won't be one massive overhaul happening all at once.
5: Yeah, the first kind of construction season would be that underground utility replacement, and then we would move the next season to starting those one side segment by segment and then the other side segment by segment.
4: The phased approach is intended to keep sections of downtown functioning during the work, with the larger Main Street redesign unfolding over multiple construction seasons. A bill co-authored by Congressman Jim McGovern would test Medicare coverage for medically tailored meals after hospital stays. The six-year pilot would involve 40 hospitals nationwide, with eligible patients receiving condition-specific meals for at least 12 weeks. The measure has cleared the House Ways and Means Committee unanimously and now heads to the full House. Amherst may tighten its accessory dwelling unit rules after a zoning dispute landed in court. Proposed changes would spell out what counts toward an ADU's floor area and bring the town bylaw in line with the state's 900-square-foot limit for protected units. A joint public hearing is scheduled for October 22nd. A Ware man has died from injuries suffered in a three-vehicle crash in southern Vermont. Police say 65-year-old Michael

0: Hannum was involved in the September 30th crash on Route 9 in Marlboro after his vehicle crossed into oncoming traffic. One other driver suffered minor injuries. The crash remains under investigation. Amherst police are looking for a piece of downtown public art that appears to have been stolen. A metal silhouette of Emily Dickinson is missing from the Poetic Dialogue sculpture near Main and Lessee Streets. The town says a nearby Robert Frost silhouette was also damaged and has been removed for safekeeping. Anyone with information is asked to call Amherst police at 259-3000. Chesterfield is asking residents to help shape where the town goes next. A public meeting on the new master plan is set for Thursday from 6 to 8 at Town Hall. The plan will guide development and investment for roughly the next decade, and residents who complete the survey can also be entered to win grocery gift cards. And animal control officials are asking for the public's help after two adult coyotes were found dead along Kennebunk Road in Worthington. Authorities say both animals have been struck by vehicles. Anyone who witnessed what happened is asked to contact dispatch. Officials are reminding drivers to report any animal strikes so they can be investigated. Stay connected to what's happening in your community. Local news is just a tap away on your free WHMP app. For WHMP News, I'm Jess Tyler.
1: This is Scott Cohen. The Major League Baseball playoffs rolled on last night with three pieces of baseball's version of the Final Four all set. And we start with the Yankees, who now know how the Red Sox felt a couple of weeks ago. New York was swept by the Tampa Rays after last night's 4-3 loss, and to add insult to injury, an apparent sixth-inning game-tying home run by Anthony Volpe was taken off the board because of fan interference. So instead of a 4-4 game, only one run was allowed to score, and that made it a 4-3 final. So Tampa now waits for either the White Sox or Cleveland Guardians. Cleveland beat Chicago 9-3 last night to remain alive. The ALDS, Chicago is still up 2-1. In the National League, the Dodgers beat the Braves, and the Brewers beat the Padres. LA and Milwaukee headed to the NLCS.
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3: Good morning. Here's your Valley weather. Chance of showers today, mainly before 9 a.m. Sunny with a high near 70 degrees. Tonight, mostly clear with a low around 43. Friday, sunny with a high around 65 degrees. Wind gusts could be as high as 23 miles per hour. And Friday night, clear with a low around 37. Where's something like

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Okay.

0: Sarah Bareilles, still crying. Sorry, Sarah. I have some tissues. Good morning. It's Steve. How's it going? It's Thursday, in case you forgot. 6:16. What's happening? Well, it's not as cold as it was yesterday morning. That's important to know. What else? On the show today, Hunter from Livingstone Mycology will be here. We'll talk mushrooms, as we like to do. We'll play Nerd Wars with my buddy Nighttime Will. What's your fallen hero? The hero that fell from grace. Or, you know, maybe made a comeback, maybe didn't. Doesn't matter. Just fallen heroes. Person you were counting on, and then boom. They made that decision. Or those decisions. We want to know. Steve at WRSI.com, or you can use the mic icon on the app. Or you can give us a call during the show. Star Wars or Star Trek, please. I've got tickets for Death Cab for Cutie when I open the River ticket window. They're playing April 9th at Mohegan Sun. On Nerd Wars today, Lewis Perry from The Angry Geeks and Jay Crandall, Director of Programming at Rhode Island Comic Con, will be here. They'll play along. All right. That's enough for now. There'll be other things, too. Oh, more from Kamaya Diggs, who is playing at the Academy of Music this Saturday, releasing the album Green. Speaking of Green, before Sarah Bareilles, we heard Perfect Circle from R.E.M., which was the sixth track on their debut album Murmur, and then I think remastered in 2006, and was probably the version we were listening to. And we kick things off with Be Good, Johnny. Be good, okay? Just be good for Men at Work. Christ's sakes, Johnny, be good. Will ya?
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0: Womack Sisters on the River, If I Let You. That song can just play in my head continuously. That'd be all right with me. Wait Till Spring, Dawn of the Buffalo, a little help from Jim Lauderdale. And a little ways back, Sex and Money from Lydia Loveless. Kick things off this set with Ghost from Ingrid Michaelson. Hunter from Livingstone Mycology will be here a little bit later. I got Death Cab for Cutie tickets. For now, it's my last pair. Oh my. And then Nerd Wars. Who's your hero that failed you in Star Wars or Star Trek? Or which moment stands out in your mind? Let us know. You could win free play at the Quarters in Hadley. Over 40 vintage arcade games right on the bike path. The food's really good. They have event nights all the time. They do trivia nights. They do theme nights. Pretty amazing there. That's enough for now.
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I love it.

0: Kings of Leon, My Whole World. It's a good one. Good morning, it's Steve, 6:53, coming up in the next hour. Hunter from Livingstone Mycology, we're going to talk mushrooms. Hunter's been crushing it, that enormous puffball. You can always recap and check up on mushroom knowledge with Hunter if you go to 939 The River on Instagram. 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All the DJs' podcasts are up there. I'll be posting mine from Kimaya Diggs most recently. Kimaya will be at the Academy of Music releasing the album Green this Saturday. And we'll hear a little more from Kimaya today on the show.
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4: For WHMP News, I'm Jess Tyler. Classes are back to normal at Amherst College after a suspicious package prompted an evacuation of the Science Center Tuesday. State police bomb technicians investigated the package for about 3 hours and determined it was not explosive. The building reopened and classes resumed at 1 p.m. Police say no crime was committed and there is no threat to the public. Northampton's long-planned Picture Main Street project is moving closer to the construction phase as the city works through the final design and state review process. Here's Mayor Gina Louise Shera.
5: So we're hoping that we're going to be going out to bid in next summer or so, and then substantial construction, like real construction, starting with the utilities underground, would be in spring of 2028.
4: Picture Main Street is expected to reshape the downtown corridor, and city officials say the work will be phased to help keep businesses and Main Street accessible while the project moves forward. That Ferry Street sinkhole in East Hampton is turning into a much bigger repair job than first thought. Crews now say the problem involves a failed water pipe more than a century old, tied to the former mill complex. The road is closed from Parsons to East Street while the city figures out how to permanently seal the pipe. Mayor Salem Derby says the closure could

0: last as long as 4 weeks. Massachusetts has launched a new public database tracking fire code violations tied to welding, grinding, and other hot work. The system stems from a new state law inspired by the 2014 Boston fire that killed two firefighters. Local departments will report violations, and the state will notify property owners and insurers while making enforcement records searchable online. Voters across the 19 communities that make up the Franklin County Technical School District have approved construction of a new school building. Residents voted 4,106 to 3,522 in favor of a plan to build a new $236.6 million facility to replace the school's aging 50-year-old campus. The proposal passed in 13 towns, failed in five, and ended in a tie in Conway. Meanwhile, a proposal to merge two regional school districts and create the new Great River Regional School District has been rejected by voters in the Gill, Montague, and the Pioneer districts. Voters in Gill and Montague overwhelmingly supported the merger, but the plan was defeated in Bernardston, Leiden, Northfield, and Warwick, leading to its overall rejection. Stay connected to what's happening in your community. Local news is just a tap away on your free WHMP app. For WHMP News, I'm Jess Tyler.
1: This is Scott Cohen. Lots of baseball action. We'll get to that in a moment, but we start with hockey this morning. The Bruins opening a three-game homestand against the Utah Mammoth tonight at the Garden. Boston won its first two games, but has now lost two in a row. The Bruins also 0-10 on the power play this year. The Celtics, meantime, will open the preseason tonight in Cleveland against the Cavaliers. On to baseball now. The Yankees were swept by the Tampa Rays 4-3 the final last night, and to add insult to injury, an apparent sixth-inning game-tying home run by Anthony Volpe taken off the board because of fan interference. So instead of a 4-4 game, only one run scored. That made it the 4-3 final. Tampa now waits for the Cleveland Guardians and Chicago White Sox to play. Cleveland a 9-3 winner last night to remain alive in that series. In the National League, the Dodgers and Brewers won to advance to the NLCS.
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3: Good morning, Hoosier Valley weather. Chance of showers today, mainly before 9 a.m. Sunny with a high near 70 degrees. Tonight, mostly clear with a low around 43. Friday, sunny with a high around 65 degrees. Wind gusts could be as high as 23 miles per hour. And Friday night, clear with a low around 37.

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0: Lost Boys by Phoebe Bridgers on the river. Good morning, it's Steve 717 here on a Thursday. That means it's Nerd Wars Day with my buddy Nighttime Will. Angus from the Lewis from the Angry Geeks will be here, and Jake Randall, Director of Programming at Rhode Island Comic Con, will join us as well as we discuss failed heroes. What's your failed hero choice from Star Wars or Star Trek? Also have tickets for Death Cab for Cutie. They're playing Mohegan Sun on April 9th. We'll hear from our friend Kimaya Diggs, who's playing at the Academy of Music this Saturday, releasing the new album Green, which technically you can listen to because it came out last Friday. And what is the other thing? Hunter from Livingstone Mycology coming at you directly. All right, put the coffee on and buckle up. We got a lot to do today.
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0: King Tuff on the river with Landline. King Tuff is playing at the Drake in December. 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
1: Hey, Steve. How's it going?
0: Wonderful. What will we be talking about today?
1: We're talking about a cool one called Green Elf Cup Fungus.
0: How perfect.
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Yes, another new single from Caroline Rose. That one's called Calm. So excited. We've got Yip Yip Yow. We've got Calm now. We have Chow Main. Hello again, Jim. So excited. Getting closer and closer to a full new record, aren't we?

0: Back to Sporadic Rendezvous with our friend Hunter from Livingstone Mycology. Hunter, tell us about these elf cups.
1: Well, they're really cute, especially because you can even see sort of remnants of where they have been or might fruit again, even after the fruiting bodies are gone. So the fruiting bodies are these tiny, cute little teal little cups, but the pigment stains the entire wood blue, or like this kind of tealish blue. And so you can see that even when you're just walking in the middle of winter time. Like a bunch of times I've been walking on a trail and been like, did somebody like drop a bucket of paint out here? Like, what is this?
0: The fairies have been painting.
1: Right?
0: That's awesome.
1: Right. So for the longest time, I'd see these blue stained, you know, pieces of wood out there. And it was so confusing. Cause I'm like, nobody's dumping this. Like, what? Like, nobody's using this for like a lumber or something like that. But it's really cool because you can really see how teal and bright and vibrant it is. And then the little elf cups come out and it's really just, they're so whimsical and adorable.
0: That's awesome. Can we call them fairy cups? They're a little small for elves.
1: There's something like that.
0: Awesome. You're listening to Sporadic Rendezvous with Hunter from Livingstone Mycology. Here's Daniel Ponder, Sun and Moon.

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16: And now back to Sporadic Rendezvous with Hunter from Livingstone Mycology.
17: That's right.
16: Woohoo! All right, we're talking about fairy cups. No, we're talking about green elf cups.
17: Yes. I'm sure people would know what you were talking about if you said that, though.
16: Well, they are little fairy cups.
17: They are. They're so whimsical and cute.
16: Yeah.
17: Yep, and they're coming out right now. So if you see a blue stained log, check it closely. You might see the tiny little teal cups coming up.
16: Either that or it's where a Smurf went to the bathroom.
17: You never know. And while you might not use these logs for lumber, obviously, because they're being broken down by fungus, people do use them in fine woodworking.
16: I feel like I'm being broken down by fungus.
17: In a way, we all are.
16: Fine woodworking, really.
17: Yeah, yeah. And that way you can add touches of that nice green and have it be actual wood. You're not adding anything else to the woodworking other than more wood. It's just got this beautiful color to it already.
16: Cool.
17: Yeah. So that was something I thought was pretty neat. Sometimes people call it green oak, you know, without the cups present, because that's just what they would kind of use it as. It was just a green oak.
16: Nice.
17: And there was something I was stumbling across that I didn't understand very well because I am not an electrophysicist, but it's also apparently been used in optoelectronics. Yeah, the pigment that creates that green color is called xylindin, and apparently it's being used for, like, for essentially electronic devices that also, you know, create images, was my understanding of it, with, well, having a very limited understanding of the concept altogether.
16: Wow.
17: Yeah, but I thought that was super cool.
16: Yeah, definitely,
17: yeah.
16: Amazing.
17: I think the gist of it is that the pigment helps electrons move really quickly.
16: Nice.
17: Yeah. I was like, that's so neat. But yeah, that was my very, very little understanding of the topic.
16: Thursdays is definitely nerd day on the river.
17: Oh, yeah. Every topic possible.
16: All right. You're listening to Sporadic Rendezvous with Hunter from Livingstone Mycology. Here's Johnny Blue Skies.

0: It's like bugs chewing on paper. It's Johnny Blue Skies. Gonna be at the Garden in Boston next Tuesday. And lots of us are going.
1: Wonderful.
0: But can we find each other in the garden? 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Sporadic Rendezvous with Hunter from Livingstone Mycology. 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
0: Bring
2: today.
0: Your fairy
2: Why
0: cups.
2: Why not? Yeah. Today, later today, I'm going to be in Westfield at that farmer's market on Court Street. And then Saturday is going to be Pittsfield and Greenfield. And always message me if you need any of the details, where these locations are or anything. 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And Sunday is going to be the East Hampton Farmers Market. And I think we've all agreed that we're probably going to extend that market by 1 week. So this would normally be the last week, but since there were so many rainy days, I think we're going to extend it by one more. So the 11th is going to be East Hampton. And then Monday is going to be Central Square if anybody finds themselves out that way. And Tuesday is Forest Park Farmers Market. Wednesday is the Florence Farmers Market.
0: Dorchester, I know you're listening. Shout out.
2: Somebody out there, I know you're listening.
0: 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Definitely.
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0: Okay, that's going to do it for us. And if you want to see these, what I call fairy cups, but the green elf cups, go to 93.9 The River Instagram. Give us a follow while you're there. We'll see you next Thursday at 7:30, Hunter.
2: That's right.

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5: 4WHMP News, I'm Jess Tyler. Classes are back to normal at Amherst College after a suspicious package prompted an evacuation of the Science Center Tuesday. State police bomb technicians investigated the package for about 3 hours and determined it was not explosive. The building reopened and classes resumed at 1 p.m. Police say no crime was committed and there is no threat to the public. Northampton's long-planned Picture Main Street project is moving closer to the construction phase as the city works through the final design and state review process. Here's Mayor Gina Louise Shera.
6: So we're hoping that we're going to be going out to bid in next summer or so, and then substantial construction, like real construction, starting with the utilities underground, would be in spring of 2028.
5: Picture Main Street is expected to reshape the downtown corridor, and city officials say the work will be phased to help keep businesses and Main Street accessible while the project moves forward. That Ferry Street sinkhole in East Hampton is turning into a much bigger repair job than first thought. Crews now say the problem involves a failed water pipe more than a century old, tied to the former mill complex. The road is closed from Parsons to East Street while the city figures out how to permanently seal the pipe. Mayor Salem Derby says the closure could last as long as 4 weeks. Massachusetts has launched a new public database tracking fire code violations tied to welding, grinding, and other hot work. The system stems from a new state law inspired by the 2014 Boston fire that killed 2 firefighters. Local departments will report violations, and the state will notify property owners and insurers while making enforcement records searchable online. Voters across the 19 communities that make up the Franklin County Technical School District have approved construction of a new school building. Residents voted 4,106 to 3,522 in favor of a plan to build a new $236.6 million facility to replace the school's aging 50-year-old campus. The proposal passed in 13 towns, failed in 5, and ended in a tie in Conway. Meanwhile, a proposal to merge 2 regional school districts and create the new Great River Regional School District has been rejected by voters in the Gill, Montague, and the Pioneer districts. Voters in Gill and Montague overwhelmingly supported the merger, but the plan was defeated in Bernardston, Leiden, Northfield, and Warwick.

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1: This is Scott Cohen. The Major League Baseball playoffs rolled on last night with three pieces of baseball's version of the Final Four all set. And we start with the Yankees, who now know how the Red Sox felt a couple of weeks ago. New York was swept by the Tampa Rays after last night's 4-3 loss, and to add insult to injury, an apparent sixth-inning game-tying home run by Anthony Volpe was taken off the board because of fan interference. So instead of a 4-4 game, only one run was allowed to score, and that made it a 4-3 final. So Tampa now waits for either the White Sox or Cleveland Guardians. Cleveland beat Chicago 9-3 last night to remain alive. The ALDS, Chicago is still up 2-1. In the National League, the Dodgers beat the Braves, and the Brewers beat the Padres. LA and Milwaukee headed to the NLCS.
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3: Good morning, Hoosier Valley weather. Chance of showers today, mainly before 9 a.m. Sunny with a high near 70 degrees. Tonight, mostly clear with a low around 43. Friday, sunny with a high around 65 degrees. Wind gusts could be as high as 23 miles per hour. And Friday night, clear with a low around 37.

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0: Balin. That's the band, Balin. I think it's two brothers and a sister, siblings, and the brothers are paternal twins, and they are coming to, where is Balin coming to? I think it's the Drake on November 14th. Good morning, it's Steve. How you doing? Oh boy, I know what I'm doing this hour. I am giving away tickets for Death Cab for Cutie at Mohegan Sun. The show's in April, so you have plenty of time to pick out your outfit. Don't call it an outfit. Nighttime Will would call it an outfit. And that reminds me, Nerd Wars is coming up in the next hour. Fallen heroes, Star Wars and Star Trek. Who are your fallen heroes? Who's the hero that had that moment that let you down and you went, ah, geez, come on. We're going to pick. You're going to pick. It's going to be fun. Email me, steve at wrsi.com and will at wrsi.com or use the open mic icon on the app. And what else? One more thing. There was one more thing. What was it? Oh, yeah. Lewis from the Angry Geeks is going to be here and Jay from Rhode Island Comic Con. We're going to have a great time. And we're going to hear from Kimaya Diggs, whose show is this Saturday at the Academy of Music, the big release party for the new album, Green.
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0: This is Laura Lee. This is Laura Lai. This is Laura Lee. The Kid with the Crown is the name of that one. And we also heard from Howdy, who will be at the Iron Horse November 7th with Gene. That's the name of the song. That's not who they're coming with. I don't know. Maybe there's a Gene that's going to be there. Most likely, there's usually a Gene in the crowd. Hi, Gene. And we kicked things off with Janice. And me and Bobby McGee. Good morning, it's Steve. It's 8:35. Still to come, Nerd Wars. Special guest Lewis from Angry Geeks and our buddy Jay from Rhode Island Comic Con. Nighttime Will and I will be discussing the hero fail. Who is it? Who is your hero fail that made the bad decision in Star Wars or Star Trek? Who is the one that you had all the hope in and then boom, they just let you down? But maybe they came back. Who knows? Also have tickets to see Death Cab for Cutie at Mohegan Sun April 9th. Right now, I recently caught up with Kimaya Diggs, whose big show is this Saturday at the Academy of Music.
1: Infinite possibility, infinite potential, and that's what I want to convey with this album.
0: Kimaya Diggs, hope is your theme.
1: Yes, yeah. Absolutely. Hope and like finding a sense of belonging in these crazy times.
0: Right. And you've also been an educator, right?
1: I have, yeah.
0: Are you still, or are you taking a break?
1: I'm kind of a little bit retired. I used to teach music and be a choral director and do private lessons. And more recently, I just started focusing in on, you know, creating my own work. Yeah.
0: The last 2.5 years, how much is it? 26 hours a day for the last 2.5 years? Is that what you said?
1: It's been like 20 hours a week. It's been like, you know, I could have had a full-time job instead.
0: Right. Right. But even though, I mean, you say you're just actually physically working 20 hours a week, but your brain is constantly working on it, right?
1: Yes, absolutely. Yeah. When I first came up with the concept of the album, I invited a group of collaborators, including Naomi Nye, my bandmate, my partner and co-producer Jacob Rezaza, and Wallace Field, who put out an awesome EP last week. And I just sort of laid out these concepts that I had and said, here's how I see these ideas relating to each other, the natural landscape of Western Mass, the sense of seeking a sense of belonging in either the land that you are living in or the people surrounding you. And then these just questions about goodness and like what it means to be a good person in these times, what it means to be someone who endeavors to find joy.

0: When you ask that question, what does it mean to be a good person? My brain's jumping back and forth between it's the shortest, simplest answer, or it's a long and complicated answer.
1: Yes. Yeah. Yeah. And one of the questions I was exploring there was, what do you get for being a good person? Can you be good enough that the universe rewards you with something wonderful? Because I experienced a ton of loss over the last few years. And eventually I was like, I must be the factor that's causing this. How can I be a better person so that bad things stop happening to me? And it's been a long process of discovery that, you know, that's not the right question to ask. The real question is, how can you be resilient enough to survive what life will inevitably throw at you? And how can you find joy, and how can you maintain hope throughout?
0: Incredible.

0: Lisa Amador, who will be sharing the bill with Kimaya Diggs this Saturday night at the Academy of Music as Kimaya's special guest for her record release party. 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It's a .org. Oh well. After the break, it's time to open the river ticket window.
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8: Good morning, the river. What's your first name? Where are you calling from?
9: Hey, Steve. This is Caitlin from Hatfield.
8: Caitlin from Hatfield. How you been?
9: I'm good, man. How are you?
8: I'm good. I haven't talked to you in over 30 days.
9: It was on my birthday, actually, June.
8: Oh, that's a long time ago. So how was your summer?
9: It was good, you know?
8: Yeah.
9: Got a lot of beach days in, a lot of lake days.
8: Good for you.
9: Gearing up for fall, you know?
8: Yeah. Getting ready for ski season.
9: I'm not much of a skier. A lot of hiking, though.
8: Fantastic. Caitlin from Hatfield, you want to go see Death Cab for Cutie?
9: Yes, the teenage Caitlin inside of me is crying tears of joy right now.
8: All right, Caitlin, you know what to do. Let's hear it. All right. Congratulations. Death Cab for Cutie, April 9th at Mohegan Sun Arena. You're welcome, Caitlin.
9: Enjoy the rest of your day, okay? Stay warm.

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0: Ooh, I get the music this time.
1: It's time for Nerd Wars with my buddy Nighttime Will. We've got an action-packed show today.
0: Oh, yeah, we've got some things to talk about.
1: Nerd Wars is where we discuss all things nerdy.
0: Yes.
1: It's Nerdy Thursday here on the river.
0: Nerdy Thursday.
1: You know? We nerd out about mushrooms earlier. We nerd out about music all the time on the river.
0: Oh, yeah.
1: But now we're going to nerd out about Star Wars and Star Trek and superheroes and elves and fairies and you name it!
0: Yeah.
1: Okay. Set the table, Will.
0: Yes, sir. Okay, so this week's topic, we're already getting some really good suggestions on this. When your hero fails.
1: Yeah. The suggestions started last Thursday when the theme was announced. They've been coming in all week. It's going to be difficult to get to them all, but we're going to try.
0: Yep.
1: And it's still not too late. You can call in. Let's describe to the people, what do we mean? What do we mean? We mean when the hero of the story, or a hero, sometimes there are many in the story, does something that is just like, oh, no.
0: Yeah.
1: Like,
0: what did you do? Why did you do
1: move.
0: That? Yeah.
1: Come on.
0: You should
1: I
0: have
1: had
0: known
1: so
0: that.
1: Much faith in you, and you betrayed that faith.
0: Yes.
1: But it doesn't need to be the end of the story.
0: Correct.
1: Right? It can be a moment.
0: A blip.
1: Right? Where the hero saves the day and comes back, you know? Because everybody loves an underdog, probably
0: Absolutely.
1: More than they love a hero.
0: And a redemption story.
1: There you go. All right. 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Woohoo! It's on the bike path, over 40 vintage arcade games, and if they ever get rid of Galaga, I'm going to cry.
0: And riot.
1: But as long as they keep the kimchi dogs, I think we'll stay happy.
0: Yes.
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4: The River.

0: back to the goat, John Williams. It's Nerd Wars with my buddy Nighttime Will and very special guests, Lewis from the Angry Geeks. Hello, sir.
1: Hello.
0: And you. Jay Crandall, Director of Programming at Rhode Island Comic Con. Welcome to the show, Jay.
2: Good morning, guys.
0: Jay, I got to jump right in quickly on this. You are a homeboy of mine because you are from...
2: Taunton, Mass.
0: Taunton! What's up, Jay?
1: What's
0: Taunton in the
1: on,
0: house.
1: Bro?
0: I'm so happy. Now, you didn't go to Taunton. You didn't graduate from Taunton High. You graduated from Bristol Plymouth, which was the trade school.
2: I went to Taunton High for 7 days.
0: Seven days.
2: And then transferred over to BP.
0: And what did you study at BP?
2: Printing.
0: Fantastic.
2: Yep.
0: It's great to have you here, and you know how much we love Rhode Island Comic Con. Set the table, sir.
3: Yes, indeed. Okay, we are from the angles of Star Trek and Star Wars discussing when your hero fails, when they make a mistake, when they really screw it up. Why don't we take some phone calls?
0: You got it, boss. Okay. Good morning. You're on Nerd Wars.
4: Joe from Greenfield.
0: Hey, Joe. How's it going?
4: It's going great. My choice for the most disappointing moment was definitely in the new Star Wars movies when Luke tosses the lightsaber over the cliff after Rey brings it to him, and he just let me down there big time as somebody who always believed in him from the time I was about 4.
0: Yeah.
4: So there you have it.
0: Yeah, thank you. That's a great one, Joe.
4: Thank you.
0: We'll talk to you soon. We're going to discuss this.
4: All right. Bye.
0: Bye. Absolutely. We've talked about this on the show before. What a disappointing moment. What a poorly written moment for the character of Luke Skywalker. Jay, you have comment?
2: I have to agree with that. I mean, just seeing your childhood hero just kind of be like, meh.
0: I gave up.
2: Yep.
0: Yeah, boo.
3: Yeah.
0: Yeah, I agree.
3: He never gives up.
0: Right.
3: On
0: he
3: anything.
0: Never gives up.
3: Yeah.
0: Yeah, thanks, Joe. Lewis?
1: I gave up on the whole movie.
0: All right, we know where you stand. We won't go to comment for you anymore on that. All right, let's go. We'll be back. You're listening to Nerd Wars with my buddy Nighttime Will Lewis from the

0: Angry Geeks, and Jay from Rhode Island Comic Con.
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0: That's Bonnie Light Horseman, Anais Mitchell, Hadestown, amazing. That's kind of nerdy, right? Hadestown's kind of nerdy. We can go theater on a nerd day. Absolutely. All right. Our guests here, Lewis from the Angry Geeks and Jay from Rhode Island Comic Con. We need to get back into Hero Fails, yes. Star Wars versus Star Trek. What's up, Nighttime Will?
1: Should we give our picks or take a phone call? What do you think?
0: I want to take a phone call, ooh, and then let's see what Lewis and Jay think.
1: Awesome.
0: Good morning, you're on Nerd Wars.
2: Morning, Steve. This is John Wisk. How's it going?
0: What's up, John?
2: Star Wars or Star Trek disappointments and failures.
0: Yeah.
2: I'd have to say it would be Yoda not seeing the rise of the dark side.
0: John?
2: And he complains, ooh, about it at some point, you know, I should have seen this coming, but, I mean, you know, we rely on our elders for stuff like that.
0: Yeah, totally. I agree. This is high on my list for my pick, too. Now,

0: Oh, the thing is, it's relatable, right? That's really relatable. Monday morning quarterback, it's hindsight's 20/20. Yeah. You're like, I should have known it. I should have listened to that inner voice, right?
1: Yep.
0: Great choice, John. Thank you so much.
2: Yeah.
1: I appreciate it, Steve. Agreed. That's cool.
0: You too, buddy. Absolutely.
3: Agreed.
0: When your inner voice, when your gut is telling you something, figure it out because something is wrong.
2: Yeah, listen to it. Yeah.
3: Do or do not.
0: Right, do not. Agreed. There is no try. Thank agreed. You, Jay. Yeah, Lewis, yeah?
4: Yeah, agreed.
0: Agreed, right? That That's is a good. Fail.
4: Yeah,
0: and who knew it more than Yoda?
4: Yeah, Yoda's the Pope of all Jedi Knights. But he should have known.
0: But what did he do? He was frozen by it. Hmm. All right. Now, do we want to go to Lewis and Jay?
2: Yeah, let's get your guys' thoughts.
0: All right. Lewis?
2: When your hero fails.
0: Who is your Star Wars, Star Trek hero fail?
4: Well, it was going to be J.J. Abrams.
0: But he failed me. Ouch.
4: He failed me.
0: You know, he listens to the show every week. Yeah. If you have a message for him, just tell him.
4: J.J. Abrams. He failed me.
0: Okay. All right. Thank you. And why?
4: Did you see the last three movies?
0: Thank you very much.
4: There you go.
0: Jay, not J.J. Abrams, Jay Crandall from Rhode Island Comic Con, who is your Star Wars, Star Trek hero fail?
3: So like always, he steals my thunder. I was going to go Kathleen Kennedy.
0: Nice. You guys.
2: Oh, man.
0: You guys are totally in the industry. When we come back, it's going to be my pick and Will's pick for hero fail.
2: And then we'll talk about Rhode Island.

0: That's Waxahachie. Right back to it, which was featured in the season finale of Lanterns, which we will get to very soon. But right now it's time for Nighttime Will and I to pick our biggest hero fails, Star Trek versus Star Wars. Yes. Nighttime Will, would you go first, please?
1: Sure, I'd be happy to. So for Star Trek, I am picking one of my all-time favorites, Captain Picard. And, I mean, he's clearly one of the best captains in all of Star Trek, but he does make some missteps. I'm picking the moment where he provokes Q, and Q flings them into a different quadrant, which exposes them to the Borg for the very first time. Ooh. That is in an episode called Q Who, and that sets the entire table for the rest of the mayhem that the Borg unleash on the Federation and on Captain Picard personally. Yeah. So, yeah, don't make Q angry or he's going to put you in the sights of a malicious, evil, assimilating species.
2: A world of hurt.
0: Fantastic choice. Fantastic choice. Well, I waffled a little bit like I do sometimes and went through a few different ones, right? Yeah. Like our caller before with Yoda, I thought about Yoda, but it wasn't, I don't know, even though it affected the storyline incredibly. I can't pick Yoda because Yoda keeps saving the day. He just doesn't listen to his inner voice or doesn't understand what his inner voice is actually saying. Okay. Right? So I didn't pick. And then I thought about Obi-Wan Kenobi, mm-hmm. my favorite character, and how he admittedly admits to failing Anakin. I have failed you, Anakin.
1: Yeah.
0: I know I failed you. I did not train you properly. I've let my master down, you know, Qui-Gon Jinn, and I've let you down. Mm-hmm. And so that was a big one for me. But it made me really sad to want to throw Obi-Wan Kenobi, my favorite character of all time, under the bus.
1: Yeah.
0: And that led me to the obvious choice. The biggest hero fail of the Star Wars canon. Anakin Skywalker. Of course. I mean, you go from the best Jedi, the best pilot in the galaxy, to killing younglings.
1: Yeah.
0: It is Anakin Skywalker.
1: Yeah, wow.
3: And not having the high ground.
0: And you know, I mean, that's where he actually failed Obi-Wan. He forgot to secure the high ground before he attacked.
3: That's true.
2: And he redeems himself by saving his son.
0: Exactly.
2: Oh, I just spoiled the movie.
0: That's okay. We only have a two week threshold on spoilers. But when we come back, we may spoil some Lanterns for you because we need to wrap up and talk about Lanterns while we have our comic canon experts with us.
1: Yeah.
0: Lewis from the Angry Geeks and Jay from Rhode Island Comic Con. We'll be back.
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0: Nick Lowe, Cruel to Be Kind. That song was featured in the season finale of Lanterns, which in my opinion is the best show since Andor, as far as series goes.
1: Here's a Muppet News Flash. And now to Washington, D.C. for a direct call on our hotline.
0: It's time for Nerd News with the Nerd Herder. Take it away, Nerd Herder.
2: It's funny you should mention Lanterns, because that's the nerd news today, is that we finished up Lanterns this past Sunday with the season finale, and how did you guys feel about it?
0: Oh my goodness, are you kidding? Like I just said, the best show since Andor, as far as series go. Chris Mundy, who was writing for True Detectives, just absolutely crushed it. And I'm not a Green Lantern guy, so I'm not hip to the lore, to the actual canon of Green Lantern. But we have some experts on the panel today. Lewis from the Angry Geeks, how accurate is the origin story of Jon Stewart, Hal Jordan, Sinestro, and everybody else in Green Lantern?
3: All right. First, Jon Stewart doesn't have an origin story in the comics. Okay, so they actually created one in the series Lanterns. Second, the lantern itself looks more like Alan Scott's lantern, the original Green Lantern. Hal Jordan is not the original Green Lantern. Alan Scott is the original Green Lantern. And his lantern and his power as Green Lantern was mystical. So that's what that looks like.
0: All right.
3: I didn't do my homework.
0: Good.
3: For this place.
0: We expect that of you.
3: Well, no, because hero failures, I was thinking all in general,
0: yeah.
3: My hero failure was Hal Jordan.
0: Mm-hmm.
3: Why? Because he tried to resurrect Coast City when Coast City got destroyed, mm-hmm. and he went crazy, mm-hmm. and just resurrected all the dead people in Coast City, tried to make them come back to life, killed Kilowog, one of his fellow Green Lantern Corps members,
0: yep.
3: destroyed a whole bunch of other Green Lantern Corps members, took their rings. If you look at my outfit that I'm wearing today.
0: We're going to see that on Instagram, and everybody is for sure,
3: so
0: before
3: you
0: leave.
3: There
0: you
3: go.
0: Yeah.
4: In fairness, they had it coming.
3: There you go.
0: Okay.
3: Snapped Sinestro's neck, stole his ring, and then he

0: becomes the evil Parallax.
1: Wow.
0: So, yeah.
1: There's some deep comic lore nerd here. This is wonderful.
0: Yeah, so anyway, you want to talk about a fallen hero? Hal Jordan.
1: Hal Jordan, fantastic.
0: Yes, was
1: now,
0: your fallen hero.
1: How do you feel about the show Lanterns?
0: As someone who knows
1: all the backstory.
0: All right, I loved it.
1: You did love it.
0: Yeah, absolutely.
1: Now, that says a lot because...
0: I did not like how they changed the oath. You cannot change the oath.
1: You can't change the oath.
0: No.
1: Okay.
0: The ring wouldn't work.
1: Jay Crandall, from Rhode Island Comic Con. How do you feel about Lanterns and Green Lantern?
2: I like a little change once in a while. I don't think it's a bad thing.
1: Okay. Very good.
2: Switching up the oath.
0: You can't do it.
2: It's a little outdated.
0: No. You cannot change the oath. Nighttime Will, can you say the oath?
3: No, I can't.
0: Lord Herder, can you say the oath?
1: In Dark Knight, no, I can't.
0: In brightest day, night, no evil shall escape my sight. Let those who worship evil's might beware my power, the Green Lantern's light.
2: But do you not feel that John would have

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4: That was Dr. John on Nerd Wars. And we're wrapping things up here. I wanted to thank you all for being here for this. Jake Randall from Rhode Island Comic Con. What do you thank you for being here. What do you have to say for yourself?
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4: Boy, I can't wait to meet Lando Calrissian. Lewis from the Angry Geeks. 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
4: 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Top 10 answers are on the board. 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
6: Yeah.
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7: Yes.
4: Hit it.
7: You inspired me earlier today. 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
4: Fantastic. All right, that's the topic for next week on Nerd Wars. Thank you so much for listening. You have a great day. We'll see you tomorrow on the radio.

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0: Sometimes you gotta burn the other end, at which point you're burning both ends. Billy Strings on the river. Dixie Chicken, title track from Little Feat's early 70s classic. Good morning, Jim Neal, at your service, playing music on the river till 3 o'clock this afternoon. Hopefully it'll improve your experience, whatever you're doing. Some great music playing in the background. We got some Iron and Wine coming up, and Hall & Oates. Nice combo.
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0: Silencio.
1: A moment of silencio. Let's have one. Okay. You Too, the new one on the river. Rodrigo y Gabriela before that, wailing away on the guitars. They're going to be at the Academy of Music on October 26th in Northampton.
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0: Jalen Nganda on the river. Burning Temptation. Stirred Up before that. Johnny Nash. We also heard from Dave Alvin and Robin Hitchcock. A new song from Robin from his new record called The Confuser, Yesterday's Rain. Are you a fan of the band Rush? You know, when I was in high school, it was only dudes that liked Rush. Went to a Rush concert, like no women. And now, so many Rush fans I know are female. There is a tribute to Rush called A Farewell to Kings, named after one of their records. They're playing at the Shea Theater this Saturday. So if you're a Rush fan and you didn't go to see them on one of their farewell tours, the several that there were, maybe this Saturday might be your opportunity. It's part of what we have available on the River ticket window this week. We also have tickets for Bobby Bear Jr. at the Stone Church in Brattleboro. That's on Sunday. Lost Film and Dogwood Tales are at the Drake on Tuesday, and Mount Erie with Mira. That's my pick to click. The Academy of Music on Saturday, October 17th. I'll be there for that for sure. Sign up to win tickets for these shows and more at WRSide.com.
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0: Casey Musgraves on the river. No relation to Casey and the Sunshine Band, I promise. Mexico Honey is the name of that one. Coldplay in there as well. And Dar Williams started off the 11 o'clock hour as cool as I am.
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0: Cage the Elephant's new one on the river. We also heard from Aretha, R.E.M. with Can't Get There From Here, and Sia, Breathe Me. You can be forgiven if you cried a little bit during that. That was the song playing during the very emotional final episode of the well-loved TV show 6 Feet Under. Jim Neal with you. It's a Thursday morning. Emily will be here at 3, but we got plenty of time between now and then to play music, which is what she'll be doing too when she gets here. Sammy Ray and the Friends are coming up.
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0: Jesse Wells on the River. Mira before that, After the Rain from Mira's new album. She is playing with Mount Erie next Saturday, October 17th at the Academy of Music. We also heard from Bob Dylan and Sammy Ray and the Friends. Getting pretty close to noon on this Thursday morning. Coming up, Screamin' Jay Hawkins, Whistling Past the Graveyard.
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0: Michigander on the river. A new one from those Michiganders. Taxi is the name of that one. Down in the Streets from Carsey Blanton. Carsey is playing on October 22nd, along with The Burning Hell at the Stone Church in Brattleboro. We also heard from Van Morrison and them. It's All Over Now, Baby Blue, the Bob Dylan song. This Friday is Arts Night Out in Northampton. Smith College Museum gets in on the action with Beyond the Floating World, Japanese prints with the Smith faculty. 4 to 8 p.m. this Friday, it's the opening of this exhibit that'll be running through April. Japanese prints, woodblocks, Smith College faculty members across multiple disciplines of art history, East Asian studies, chemistry. They've made these Japanese woodblocks, and you can actually make them yourself. There's a workshop. It's all happening this Friday from 4 to 8 during Arts Night Out. This is at the Smith College Museum of Art.
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0: Womack Sisters on the river, if I let you. Womack Sisters are in Europe at the moment, but they're coming back to play in the States, to play in Boston, and they're going to play for six nights in Chicago, opening for Harry Styles. What a combo. Well, the Womack Sisters will be seen by a lot of people that might not have heard them otherwise. Ray LaMontagne was in there with Step Into Your Power. We also heard from the Smashing Pumpkins and The Cure. We're in the lunch hour on a Thursday afternoon. The Ashfield Fall Festival is this weekend, 10 to 5, Saturday and Sunday. Low-tech vibe is what they got going there. Lawn games, local music, arts and craft tents, plenty of food. St. John's Blueberry Cobbler. Boy Scouts have their famous apple cider donuts. The Hilltown Snowmobile Club's Kielbasa Grinders. Corn chowder. I'm going. It's happening in the Congregational Church. The corn chowder and the sandwiches are. And the Rod and Gun Club is making chili fried dough by Elmer's Community Center. And apple pie with cheese at Town Hall. It's the Ashfield Fall Festival this Saturday and Sunday from 10 to 5 in, you guessed it, Ashfield.
1: 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A woman in Florence discovered a new

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0: Majestic, new song from the War on Drugs. Who's that? We also heard from Bakar, Blonde Shell, and the Iguanas. Jim Neal with you. We're experiencing the lunch hour on a Thursday afternoon. It is the 8th of October. This weekend, if you're a classical music fan, Valley Classical has their season premiere. They welcome the Boston Chamber Music Society to Chapin Hall at Mount Holyoke College this Saturday at 3 o'clock. If you want to get there, 2 o'clock, there's a pre-concert discussion. These are the musicians that are known for doing concerts at Harvard Sanders Theater. They're going to be playing Mozart, Mendelssohn, Vaughan Williams, and other stuff on their Valley Classical program this Saturday from 3 until they finish. Again, get there at 2 o'clock to Chapin Hall at Mount Holyoke, and they'll chat you up beforehand and let you know what's coming musically.
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0: Fontaine's DC on the river with Marianne. Bonnie Raitt in there, love sneaking up on you, Stevie Ray. Vaughn with Texas Flood. And a classic, well, a memorable song from the 90s, Hippie Chick by the one-hit wonders Soho. Jim with you. It is a Thursday afternoon. Do you ever go to the Forbes Library in Northampton? Well, there's something kind of crazy going on there right now in the arts and music reading room. Everything old is garbage, a never-ending work in progress. It's an art installation in the arts and music reading room. It's been transformed into an interactive, homey space full of furniture, decor, everyday items, and books. Everything in the room is secondhand. All day today, and I believe it keeps going on because after making a mess like that, it's not going to be easy to clean up. Everything old is garbage at Forbes Library upstairs in the Arts and Music Reading Room at Forbes in Northampton.
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0: Monrovia on the River with Field Song. Suzanne Vega, new music from Suzanne. She's playing at Bombix on October 20th, just about 2 weeks away. Who else was in that set? Why am I asking you? Delbert McClinton, Giving It Up For Your Love, and The Postal Service with Such Great Heights. That's the original version of the song that Ironing Wine made their own. They do a beautiful acoustic version. Hey, it's Jim. Hope you're enjoying the tunes. Emily is coming in at 3 o'clock. She's usually talking to foragers and dog experts and stuff. She does a much more involved, time-intensive show than I do. I just play the music and yammer. Emily does a lot of work. And she'll be with you at 3 o'clock. Alex the astronaut is coming right up.
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Eddie Nine Volt blowing up on the river. Kurt Vile and John Prine before that got together, did a song called How Lucky. Chuck Prophet with Wake the Dead and Alex the Astronaut with In Nashville. That's what that set was. Tonight, Beau Soleil, the Cajun band of note, is playing. Oh, they're Grammy Award winning and stuff. They did.

music with Mary Chapin Carpenter. They've been making music since the 80s. And Beausoleil is playing tonight at the Iron Horse avec Michael Doucet and his brother Dave. David Doucet, who are in the band. I've seen them many, many times. Beausoleil is a great time. You can dance and have a good time at the Iron Horse. It's all happening tonight.

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0: That's Tao on the River. New song called Sick of the Times. A little help on that one from Tune Yards and the Linda Lindas. Tao celebrating the release of her new album, Show Me, in Brattleboro at the Stone Church on Saturday, November 14th. Lenny Kravitz was in there as well, Vetiver, and Bob and Allie doing Gone, Gone, Gone, Robert Plant and Alison Krauss. Coming up on this Thursday afternoon, we got some music for you from the Hot 8 Brass Band and an oldie from Bruce Springsteen.
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0: New Lake Street Dive on the river. We've been waiting for some new music from them. You're Never Around. Ian Sweet before that, the band, a band that named themselves Ian Sweet. It's confusing. I'm sorry. It is. They're playing October 16th at the Drake. That is next Friday. Not this one. We just heard Criminal Kissing, a new song from Ian Sweet. Springsteen with Spirit in the Night and the Hot 8 Brass Band with Ghost Town. I got about another half hour with you here till Emily comes in. One of my favorite new discoveries, Anna Erhard, is coming right up.
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3: 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And I said, you know what? 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

0: Julia Jacklin on the river. Get away from me. Rumor has it, word on the street, is that Julia Jacklin is going to be playing in the Valley soon. We'll keep you up to date on that. Curtis Mayfield from the Superfly film, doing Superfly. Pernice Brothers with Clear Spot. Pernice Brothers were originally called the Scud Mountain Boys, a Northampton band. And I heard the Scud Mountain Boys song, Knievel, a song about Evel Knievel. It was in the closing credits to an episode of the fabulous television show Lanterns, which is based on the DC comic book character Green Lantern, although it certainly is taking some liberties with the way DC portrayed the Green Lantern back in the Silver Age of comic books. Anna Erhard started the set off with 1 minute. I'm Jim Neal. That's going to do it. I hope you enjoyed the music as much as I enjoyed playing it for you. I'll be back tomorrow for another midday show. Stay tuned because Emily is coming right up.
1: Hey, what do you want to do this weekend?
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0: You're listening to The River, and that's Goose bringing you some good times and some end times. We also have Billy Bragg's Accident Waiting to Happen and Love to Be Loved. That's from one Peter Gabriel. Hey, it's Emily Bork on a Thursday. This is one of the warmer days this week, it looks like. High of 72. Much better than yesterday when we had that frosty morning. We got some good sunshine and some great music coming up for you. So let's do this.
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0: Devin Gilfillian with his latest That's Black Dog Rabbit Hole here on the river. Hey, it's Emily Borg on a good old-fashioned Thursday. Hopefully you're out there enjoying some of the gorgeousness that is this beautiful Thursday. Maybe enjoying some cider. Maybe having some cider donuts from the Tuesday market if they make it that long. They definitely don't make it that long in my house, but more power to you if you can make it through the week.
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2: Welcome to Bird Songs. I'm Dan Zomek from Sugarloaf Gardens, and we're talking about sparrows that are headed south right now, and the Savannah sparrow is headed south. Now, Savannah sparrows only turn up in the fall for us, really. We get a few breeding birds here, but the population in large shows up in the fall. They're about 5.5 inches from bill to tail. They got brown on their heads, yellow above the eye, and a little bit of yellow in the cheek, and then brownish on their back, and a streaked brown and white chest. They spend most of their time on the ground looking for weed seeds, and they'll pop up to the top of those weeds when you carefully look through a field. You can find a Savannah sparrow singing at the top of a weed. So be on the lookout for these guys. This is the best time of year to see.

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'Cause everybody hates a tourist, especially one who thinks it's all such a laugh.

You're listening to The River, and that is the latest from Tom Petty and the Heartbreakers, a posthumously released, previously unreleased treasure, if you will, their song Parade of Loons. This is due to the 50th anniversary of Tom Petty and the Heartbreakers Origins Collection, 1971 to 1978. It's coming out on November 6th, and I love that they gave us the gift of an previously unreleased song. It's so nice. It's like a visit from the underworld or the overworld or whatever world you believe in, whatever that is.

0: August 13th, 1991. The first date in a spiral notebook we keep in a drawer at Pekarsky's. It's the day that we made our first batch of kielbasa. A couple days later, we made breakfast sausage and Italian sausage. Pekarsky's makes bratwurst, we make lukanico, the traditional Greek sausage, merguez, the spicy North African sausage. 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We're a little old-fashioned that way. Pekarsky's in South Deerfield, the home of New England farm-made sausage.
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4: Good afternoon for WHMP News. I'm Stefan Ward-Wheaton. Some Hilltown voters are being urged not to wait on the mail when returning ballots for the November 3rd election. Clerks in Chesterfield and Williamsburg recommend using town offices or ballot drop boxes after a few ballots arrived late during the September primary. State election officials say they have not seen any widespread delivery problem. Ballots postmarked by election day can still be counted if they arrive within 3 days. State Senator Joe Comerford is backing ballot question 6, which would establish a Natural Resource Conservation Fund. She says Western Massachusetts has a lot to gain from stronger investments in conservation.
5: The agencies I work with all the time, they need bigger budgets to be able to protect land. The great organizations, Massachusetts Department of Agriculture Resources, you name it, are doing an excellent job. Kestrel Trustees, Mount Grace, these land trusts are really like gifts to all of us every day. And I want this fund.
4: Comerford says preserving farmland is especially important, but the state needs to make it easier for farmers to participate.
5: The budgets for DCR, Fish and Game, Department of Agriculture Resources are too small when it comes to preservation. That's just really the math of it. Take farmers, for example. Many farmers want to protect their farmland. Many need a more competitive price for that farmland, and they need it done quickly. They can't wait, because when you protect farmland, you're both protecting it in perpetuity, but you also likely need the money so you can make capital improvements or pay another debt.
4: Supporters say the fund would help protect open space and working farms for future generations. State housing officials spent Tuesday in Franklin County looking at several projects aimed at adding more housing. Orange is getting over $2 million tied to redevelopment near the former Butterfield School. Greenfield has a $500,000 site readiness grant supporting a downtown affordable housing project, and Montague is getting $456,000 for design work at the former Farron Care Center property, where plans could eventually include up to 150 homes. And drivers in Amherst will see road work on a number of major and neighborhood streets over the next several months. The town is putting nearly $4 million into paving and resurfacing, with work targeting areas including Main Street, North Pleasant Street, Middle Street, and Market Hill Road. Construction begins this fall, resumes in the spring if needed, and is expected to wrap up by the end of June. For WHMP News, I'm Stefan Ward-Wheaton.

0: off his album So Much For Goodbyes. That's Billy Strings here on the river doing Burn at the Other End. I think we all know what it feels like to feel like you're burning both ends of the candle. We also had John Lennon and Yoko Ono back there with their song Watching the Wheels. And we got more coming up for you for this Thursday. Something from one David Bowie in just a little bit.
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0: New River Music from the Kings of Leon. That's her song, My Whole World. Hey, it's Emily Borg on a Thursday. If you missed it, yesterday I had an interview with the folks from Big River Chestnuts about their upcoming 6th annual Chestnut Festival. It's happening this Saturday at Big River Chestnuts in Sunderland, and you can go have chestnuts roasted over an open fire, acorn treats, really all sorts of wonderful and wild things to learn about agroforestry. I'm definitely going to be there. I love a good roasted chestnut, and checking out the grounds there is super cool. So I hope to catch you out there. It's going to be a good time.
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poison's in the dose. Kisses that you hear in finger quotes. Among the mediocre, California sober, dreaming all the water they can drop.

California Sober. That's newer for music from Iron and Wine. We also had Howdy Back There, a band you can catch over at the Iron Horse Music Hall this November with their song Blast. Hey, it's Emily Bork on a Thursday.

I am gearing up to watch one of my favorite fall time series ever. And if you haven't heard of it, you gotta check it out. I know that there are people that watch it religiously every fall. And it's a young adult cartoon called Over the Garden Wall. Elijah Wood voices one of the characters.

0: Over the Garden Wall, if you're looking for a cozy and fun series to check out.
1: Some questions for ICE. I'm Bill Newman for the Civil Liberties Minute. A recent New York Times investigation reveals that of the 550 people caught in the administration's immigration dragnet and criminally charged with assault on or interfering with an ICE agent, 400 of those cases have concluded, half of which have resulted in not guilty verdicts, dismissals, or prosecutors dropping charges. Compare those results to other federal prosecutions where, unlike the ICE cases, the conviction rate is 90% plus. So, convictions in the ICE cases are about half the norm, half. And indeed, in the ICE cases, judges have repeatedly chastised prosecutors and immigration agents for misconduct, including distorting facts, withholding evidence. Further, the data suggests that a significant purpose of these prosecutions has been to provide legal cover to ICE agents and to cow protesters and immigrants into submission. Gregory Bovino, the former Border Patrol commander at large, has asserted that, quote, worthless federal prosecutors have chickened out by abandoning some of these assault cases. He says more protesters and more immigrants should be prosecuted for these crimes, despite the acquittals and dismissals. So, ICE, a few questions. Do you have any corrections to make to the Times investigation? Does your increased arrest quota increase the likelihood of bad arrests and unwarranted charges? Will you, ICE, be changing your tactics? Why not? The Civil Liberties Minute is made possible by the ACLU, because freedom can't protect itself.
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0: We are Northampton Media Group. Good afternoon for WHMP News. I'm Stefan Ward-Wheaton. Some Hilltown voters are being urged not to wait on the mail when returning ballots for the November 3rd election. Clerks in Chesterfield and Williamsburg recommend using town offices or ballot drop boxes after a few ballots arrived late during the September primary. State election officials say they have not seen any widespread delivery problem. Ballots postmarked by election day can still be counted if they arrive within 3 days. State Senator Joe Comerford is backing ballot question 6, which would establish a Natural Resource Conservation Fund. She says Western Massachusetts has a lot to gain from stronger investments in conservation.
3: The agencies I work with all the time, they need bigger budgets to be able to protect land. The great organizations, Massachusetts Department of Agriculture Resources, you name it, are doing an excellent job. Kestrel Trustees, Mount Grace, these land trusts are really like gifts to all of us every day. And I want this fund.
0: Comerford says preserving farmland is especially important, but the state needs to make it easier for farmers to participate.
3: The budgets for DCR, Fish and Game, Department of Agriculture Resources are too small when it comes to preservation. That's just really the math of it. Take farmers, for example. Many farmers want to protect their farmland. Many need a more competitive price for that farmland, and they need it done quickly. They can't wait, because when you protect farmland, you're both protecting it in perpetuity, but you also likely need the money so you can make capital improvements or pay another debt.
0: Supporters say the fund would help protect open space and working farms for future generations. State housing officials spent Tuesday in Franklin County looking at several projects aimed at adding more housing. Orange is getting over $2 million tied to redevelopment near the former Butterfield School. Greenfield has a $500,000 site readiness grant supporting a downtown affordable housing project, and Montague is getting $456,000 for design work at the former Fair and Care Center property, where plans could eventually include up to 150 homes. And drivers in Amherst will see road work on a number of major and neighborhood streets over the next several months. The town is putting nearly $4 million into paving and resurfacing, with work targeting areas including Main Street, North Pleasant Street, Middle Street, and Market Hill Road. Construction begins this fall, resumes in the spring if needed, and is expected to wrap up by the end of June. For WHMP News, I'm Stefan Ward-Wheaton.

0: You're listening to The River, and that's Cage the Elephant with their song Beaches in Tennessee. Hey, it's Emily Borg, and speaking of water features, is anyone else celebrating Spooky Lake Month? There's really an incredible series of educational videos on spooky lakes and other water features across the world. So if you don't know about it and you like a good spooky thing, go check out Spooky Lake Month. It's great.
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1: That's New River music from Tyler Ballgame here on the river. We also had Rodrigo y Gabriela back there doing Street Fighter Moss. They're a band you can and should see live, playing over at the Academy of Music. Catch them Monday, October 26th. It'll come up before you know it, so jump on those tickets while you can.
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5: Good afternoon. For WHMP News, I'm Stefan Ward-Wheaton. That Ferry Street sinkhole in East Hampton is turning into a much bigger repair job than first thought. Crews now say the problem involves a failed water pipe more than a century old tied to the former mill complex. The road is closed from Parsons to East Street while the city figures out how to permanently seal the pipe. Mayor Salem Derby says the closure could last as long as 4 weeks. Northampton's long-planned Picture Main Street project is moving closer to the finish line on design, but construction is still a ways off. Mayor Gina Louise Sciarra says the city is now working through the final details with the state.
6: We've submitted 100% design to the Massachusetts Department of Transportation. They have already given us some feedback, so we're now in conversations with them to kind of finalize the design. If you go on the city's website, northamptonma.gov, and right on our homepage, there's a Picture Main Street button. If you click on that, and there you can look at the rendering that shows the full project. It's a half mile long.
5: The project would rebuild most of the downtown section of Main Street, with major construction expected to begin in 2028 after the city goes through the bidding process. Northfield residents will soon get a chance to weigh in on whether the town should temporarily block new data center development. Public hearings are scheduled for October 20th and 27th as the planning board considers a possible moratorium for the November 19th special town meeting. Officials may broaden the language so similar projects couldn't avoid the restriction simply by using a different name. A new building for the Franklin County Technical School has been approved by voters in the 19-member district towns in Tuesday's election. The school will cost $236.6 million, and funding from the Massachusetts School Building Authority will reimburse the towns for approximately 50% of the eligible costs. Residents in Gill, Montague, Leiden, Northfield, Warwick, and Bernardston ultimately rejected the six-town school district regionalization plan in Tuesday's election. Montague and Gill saw a majority of yes votes for the proposal, while the other four towns voted down the question. And PETA is taking UMass Amherst and the UMass Chan Medical School to court over records tied to animal research. The group says both schools refused to release names, meeting notices, agendas, and minutes from committees that review animal experiments. The lawsuits were filed in Suffolk Superior Court, with PETA arguing the record should be public because UMass is a public institution. For WHMP News, I'm Stefan Ward-Wheaton.

0: Sledge. That's new for music from Sylvain Esso. We also had the Deslandes back there with their song One of These Lonesome Mornings. They're a band that you can catch live over at the Iron Horse Music Hall Thursday, November 5th. I feel like they're giving Honky Tonk Everly Brothers. I am really into it, and hopefully you are too, and I'll see you over there. We'll honk and tonk all the night long.
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2: Welcome to Bird Songs. I'm Dan Zomek from Sugarloaf Gardens, and we're talking about sparrows that are headed south right now, and the Savannah sparrow is headed south. Now, Savannah sparrows only turn up in the fall for us, really. We get a few breeding birds here, but the population in large shows up in the fall. They're about 5.5 inches from bill to tail. They got brown on their heads, yellow above the eye, and a little bit of yellow in the cheek, and then brownish on their back, and a streaked brown and white chest. They spend most of their time on the ground looking for weed seeds, and they'll pop up to the top of those weeds when you carefully look through a field. You can find a Savannah sparrow singing at the top of a weed. So be on the lookout for these guys. This is the best time of year to

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0: off their debut self-titled album. That's the Womack Sisters bringing you their latest, That's If I Let You. Such a gorgeous album. I cannot suggest listening to it enough, especially if you love that old soul feel. I got more coming up for your Thursday. Something from Beck in just a little bit.
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0: You're listening to The River, and that's the latest from Baylin. Their song, Swim. You can catch Baylin over at the Drake in Amherst Saturday, November 14th. It's going to be a great show. You can check out any of the wonderful offerings out there. I did see the Emily Dickinson statue was stolen, the metal one that was put up recently, and I am bummed about that. So if you do go to Amherst, leave Emily alone. Leave Emily Dickinson alone. Let her live, okay? Anyways, I'm going to get out of here. This Emily's peacing out. I hope you have a great night, whatever it is you get up to. And I'll talk to you tomorrow, Friday, where we'll talk about all the excellent stuff coming up this weekend. 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
1: I really, really, really want to vote for Guinan as a diehard Trekkie, but I think that I have to be a swing vote today and go with the Ewoks, because Guinan's a little serious. She would find out whatever was eating you, like the...
2: Like an Ewok?
0: Nerd Wars, every Thursday morning at 9 on the river, online at WRSI.com.